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2: Man, tons of requests coming in tonight on YouTube, TikTok, Instagram, Snapchat, X, and Facebook. 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We got your voicemails and your text messages. And, of course, everywhere you've been posting with the hashtag Most Requested Live. We see those requests, too. We count them up. Lots of requests in the first 60 minutes from the Swifties. Olivia Rodrigo's new song getting a lot of requests. Dominic Fike is near the top. The Little Monsters are out tonight for Lady Gaga. The Army's out tonight for BTS. Lots of requests for Tame Impala and Jenny in the first hour. Also, Bruno Mars. Nobody had more requests, though, in the first 60 minutes than Pink Panthers and Zara Larsson. They kick off the night right where they left off last Saturday night with the most requested song in North America. Stateside, Pink Panthers and Zara Larsson.

0: 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We go to Victoria, British Columbia. What is up, Madeline?
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23: 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Your song's up next, Pretty Faces from Paper Money. The boys will be here next Saturday night to answer your questions. They're doing Ask Any.

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And

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2: Woo, how about Pink Panthers and Zara Larsson? They had it last hour. Stateside was the most requested song in North America. We got your votes all counted up again, though, over the past 60 minutes. We see you on YouTube, TikTok, Instagram, Snapchat, X, and Facebook. At Most Requested Live in the comments and the DMs, 855-495-7274. Got your voicemails. Got your text messages, too. And, of course, everywhere you've been posting on your socials with the hashtag Most Requested Live. We see those. We count them up. The Army is definitely out tonight. Lots of requests in the first hour. For BTS. Lots of requests, of course, for Lady Gaga tonight. Dominic Fike, Olivia Rodrigo. Taylor Swift had a bunch of requests last hour. So did Bruno Mars. Nobody had more requests, though, in the past 60 minutes than Tame Impala and Jenny. Dracula is back at the top as the most requested song in North America as we try to send you to see Tame Impala in Denver. You want to go? Tame Impala and Dominic Fike. MostRequestedLive.com is too easy to enter to win, man. Just enter your email address. We pick a winner at midnight, okay? Your most requested

Hey, the Beliebers are out tonight. Hi, Autumn in Little Rock, Arkansas. Mila in Harrisonburg, Virginia. And Kylie in Eugene, Oregon. There's your man, Bieber Cella, on Most Requested Live. It's Romeo here and J-Mac. We're trying to send you to Denver tonight to see Tame Impala and Dominic Fike live in concert. Who wants to get mile high? 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You got till midnight to sign up to win. We'll pick a winner then, all right? Good luck.

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2: 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And honestly, that's the vibe right now. 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
1: Yeah, he's doing it again, going in on another For You Mix. That's DJ J-Mac. He needs to know what's hot on your For You page right now. 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We

0: tonight. It's Romeo here at 855-495-7274. Let's go to Wilmington, North Carolina. What's on your mind, Michelle?
1: I need to do a shout-out to Steve Barber from Michelle Huber for a love song.
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Your For You mix continues. It's Romeo and DJ J-Mac trying to get you mile high tonight. Sending you to Denver, Colorado to see Dominic Fike and Tame Impala live in concert. Someone's

And we do it again, the most requested song from Coast to Coast over the past 60 minutes. Tame Impala and Jenny had it last hour. Dracula, the remix, was most requested. In the first hour tonight, it was all about Pink Panthers and Zara Larsson. Stateside was most requested. Well, thank you so much for all the love on YouTube, TikTok, Instagram.

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Once again, lots of calls from the Army in the past hour. BTS, definitely top three for most requested. Harry Styles.

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0: 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DJ J-Mac has another For You mix. You pick every song in the mix.
1: Yeah, there he goes. DJ J-Mac going in on another For You mix right now. The biggest songs from your For You page this week. You're picking every song in the mix, so get at us in the comments in the DM.

BTS as well. Nobody had more requests, though, in the past 60 minutes than Tame Impala and Jenny. Dracula, the remix, is most requested for the second time tonight as we try to send you to see Tame Impala and Dominic Fike live in concert in Denver. You want to go? You still got time, man. You got till midnight to sign up to win. MostRequestedLive.com. It's too easy. Just enter your email address. We'll pick the winner at midnight. All right? Good luck. Dracula, the remix, is most requested this hour. Tame Impala and Jenny.

0: It's Most Requested Live, coast to coast on the radio. You'll continue to pick every song we play. Hey, Melanie in Sioux Falls, South Dakota. There's your Billie Eilish. It's Romeo here at 855-495-7274. You can call or text that number with your request tonight. Let me check the voicemails now.
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0: You got it, man. The new one's called Drop Dead from Olivia Rodrigo. I know.

0: it's me, Lucy Lopez. Can we talk about this week in gaming? Because it's kind of sneaky stacked, right? Like, this isn't one of those weeks with a massive blockbuster, but it's packed with weird, interesting drops. You've got everything from multiplayer chaos to indie storytelling to this game, Mouse PI for Hire, that literally looks like a 1930s cartoon, but plays like a shooter. And honestly, that's the vibe right now. Studios taking risks instead of just cranking out safe sequels. If you need more 660, find us where you scroll.
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21: 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Hi, Piper in Scranton, PA, and Alyssa in Jackson, Mississippi. Your song's up next. The latest from Alex Warren. It's called Fever Dream. Get your requests in on Instagram, too. We are at Most Requested Live.

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2: Hey, it's me, Lucy Lopez. Can we talk about this week in gaming? Because it's kind of sneaky stacked, right? Like, this isn't one of those weeks with a massive blockbuster, but it's packed with weird, interesting drops. You've got everything from multiplayer chaos to indie storytelling to this game, Mouse PI for Hire, that literally looks like a 1930s cartoon, but plays like a shooter. And honestly, that's the vibe right now. Studios taking risks instead of just cranking out safe sequels. If you need more 660, find us where you scroll.
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18: A much sunnier and drier end of the weekend. Hi, everyone. Storm teammate meteorologist Scott Gagliardi here. We'll see skies clear overnight and temperatures falling back into the 30s to near 40, so quite chilly. Even a few frost advisories for some inland towns. On your Sunday, lots of sunshine, a bit breezy with a few afternoon clouds. Get the latest updates on the News 8 app.
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Tickets all weekend long. Her first show is going to be here in Connecticut. 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

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It's my client hanging out with you. Taylor's on right now with the Fate of Ophelia. As we're trying to get you these Olivia Rodrigo tickets, keep listening for your chance to win them all weekend long.

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2: I'm Savannah with iHeartRadio Community Access, and I am joined today by Adrian Sylvine, the Artistic Director of Virtuosi Opera. Thank you so much for joining me.
3: Pleasure. Thank you for having me.
2: Absolutely. So excited to chat with you. So you are the founder of the Connecticut Virtuosi Chamber Orchestra. But before we get to the opera, tell us about the orchestra and some of your programs that you have.
3: The orchestra is about 25 years old. It's an organization. We've been in the greater Hartford community. We started in New Britain. We are still officially based in New Britain, but we play all over the region. We started as a small chamber music group, always professional, but in the beginning it was just limited to one town. And now we are basically in the whole greater Hartford area. We play in New York City. We play across the state, really. So it's a good ride. It's a wonderful years of music making.
2: Wow, that's incredible to start the program, watch it grow. Now, okay, we have to switch over to the opera. Tell us about Virtuosi and how that came to be.
3: Well, we have to say that the Connecticut Virtuosi Chamber Orchestra was always, for 20 years or so, an operatic orchestra. In other words, we played for opera performances, and in our partnership with other organizations, we very often subsidize the productions by offering our services to the project. So as these partnerships sort of changed and evolved, we decided that it will be in the interest of ours to do it by ourselves, because I've been in the position of the artistic director of the opera. I've been in the position of preparing the production. We know how to do it, not just me, but the whole group, the whole company. We have people that have done it before. We have wonderful singers. And I suppose this is the way of making this exactly how we want it to be done. We are not influenced by external interests, let's say. That's why we decided to do it ourselves. And so the last year and a half, perhaps, we've done Pajaci by Leon Cavallo, we've done La Boheme, we've done Rigoletto, but Rigoletto was in a partnership with another company. But it is basically an artistic freedom that I was seeking for the group. Opera is a very particular form. You can balance what you want to emphasize. I mean, we obviously have huge companies like Metropolitan Opera or Chicago Lyric or these sort of very accomplished, very big companies. But that opera can also function on a smaller scale, and that's what we're trying to do. We see where it takes us. It's a new thing in terms of administration. It's a new thing for us. So I'm optimistic. This production has incredible cast of singers. We have some absolutely gorgeous voices. So I think it's going to be a great show.
2: So you guys kind of have a little tour going on right now. Now until June 7th, Carmen, it's one of the most beloved operas in history. Why do you think this story still endures to this day?
3: Well, I think it speaks in a very direct way to the human nature, both good and bad. I think it's an attractive, colorful story. I think it speaks to sort of the hidden desires of some sort. I've heard that not from one, but from many female colleagues of mine, that singers in particular, sometimes that was the first opera they saw, but it wasn't the music, it was that girl that they wanted to be, to live that story, you know, even though it's a tragic at the end. But the attractiveness of that femme fatale, I think all of that. And of course, it wouldn't be so good if it wasn't for the incredible score. And Bizet is not exactly, he's a fantastic composer and all that, but he's not exactly this composer that always delivered the best of the best nonstop. This one is his best work for the general audience, for sure. The score is colorful, it's dynamic, it's complex in its richness of instrumentation and so forth. So I think all of these elements come together to make it a good experience.
2: I think what I love so much about this opera and just opera in general is even if you're not necessarily at first glance a fan of the music, the storytelling in these pieces are just absolutely incredible. And, you know, opera, people hear it and they're like, oh, I don't know if it's for me. They have this preconceived notion. What do you think is like the perfect opera for someone who's never attended before?
3: Well, certainly Carmen is one of those because you just mentioned the storytelling. I think, generally speaking, music can be, particularly classical music, can be mysteriously abstract. This sort of demystifies that concept because we are really seeing ourselves there. Because so of course there's Carmen, but there are other characters that maybe are completely opposite from Carmen. They are opposite from Carmen because somebody like Micaela is, she's a completely different character. We have Don José, let me speak to this. In each story, there is some kind of a line, there is some timeline, and there's a direction of the drama. And in Carmen, we have several. That's what makes it incredibly interesting. Of course, we have Carmen, but we also have this Don José that starts as an ordinary, I would say, average soldier, and ends up being a murderer. So that is the story to tell. How do you take somebody who is perfectly fine and drive him to the insanity? So that is definitely a good story. And there are others. There's Escamillo, the Torreador. I mentioned Micaela already. So they also have the story to tell. I don't want to analyze the work here on the radio, but these are different lines that sort of simultaneously are happening at the same time.
2: Well, if people want to come see the production and analyze it for themselves, you're going to be in four different cities. So tell us about the tour and where people can come and catch Virtuosi Opera.
3: Okay, so first we open 1st of May in Hartford at the First Presbyterian Church, which is right next to the Bushnell. We are at Academy of Music Theater in Northampton, Massachusetts on May 15th, Friday, May 15th at 7:30. That's the first time we are going to that venue, and it's a beautiful space, and we're looking forward to expanding there. We are coming back to New Britain, our hometown, on May 31st. That's the Trinity on Main at 69 Main Street. That's an interesting space because it was converted from Trinity Episcopal, I believe, church. It's quite wonderful, and if you don't know that, it's a gem. And then we are going to Evans Hall at the Connecticut College in New London, and that will be June 7th. That will be pretty much a summer show in a way. I know Connecticut College. I worked for their, I taught violin there for a while at some level, and I'm happy to return to that venue with a show.
2: That's so exciting. You guys are all over. If there's different dates, so there's got to be one that'll fit in your schedule. Definitely go check them out. But talk to us about the cast. Talk to me about the casting process and how you chose everybody.
3: Well, it's a complex process. Sometimes in this case takes years. Not because I would cast Carmen for years. That's not what it is. But let's see. Carmen is Rebecca de Almeida. And she sort of grew up in our eyes, in my eyes. In other words, we knew each other for some time. She is a Brazilian. She sort of matured into the role for many, many years. She was, in my previous Carmen production, she played a different character. And I think she's absolutely ready. She's a fantastic artist and great singer. And, you observe someone for years and you know they can do it and you know what you're going to get from them when they do it. So that's Carmen. Her opposite, and Micaela is a completely opposite character. It's Micaela Shade Alexander, and we just met in Italy. She sang for us in our Italian program last year. An incredible soprano. I think she's her future is so bright, and we are so lucky to have her before she hits the big wigs and goes to some, you know, Chicago Lyric or indeed some big theaters. Completely opposite process from Rebecca, but you know, in rehearsals already she turns out to be an extraordinary voice. Then we have Don José, is Jack's hustler. I've met him last year for the production of Pagliacci. He is another person that, in my opinion, has an extraordinary future. He is very young for the role, and yet he can sing that role with such a dignity and emotion at the same time, and passion, and it's just, his vocal technique is incredible. And then we have a very newcomer. Our escamilla is a Polish baritone, Wojciech Bonarowski. And he's a little bit of a surprise to me because we've met doing a small project, concert project in New York City. And he just caught my eyes. I said, well, there's something there. There's more in that voice than what he showed in that particular concert then. And I said, well, would you be interested? And he said, I'll work on it immediately. And he did. And I think he will be a great addition to the cast. Very, very, very good. And then we have some old friends. Tuniga is Lorenzo Rotaru. He sings the role of Tuniga. That's why I want to clarify that. He was actually in our first Carmen in 2004. A great bass. He's from Romanian. So it's an international cast, but you see, the process of choosing these people is really a multifaceted process in which I see who fits which profile, and I'm looking for good voices, of course, but I'm also looking for personalities. I'm also looking for people who want to do it at their best. Because at the end, everybody on stage has to have their space, their emotional space, their energy, let's call it, and they all bring it. And the rest of the cast is fantastic as well. I don't want to go through everybody, but these are the key people.
2: Awesome. Oh my gosh, that sounds like such an incredible cast. I love that there's so many stories and connections. I'm so excited, but I want to go back a little bit because you mentioned very quickly about the opera program over in Italy. I mean, the birthplace of opera. How did that come about and what does that kind of involve for you?
3: Well, I have been running this program for about 12 years. We basically bring young singers to study Italian opera in south of Florence, in places called Greve in Chianti, and that's where the program initiated, and that's where it is. So every year we go there for about a month, 4 weeks, and we work with Italian coaches, Italian singers and teachers. We have teachers from La Scala, we have teachers from Florence, from Opera Maggio. And they basically work with us. I have to say that, I mean, students learn a lot, and everybody else for that matter, because for me to be surrounded for 12 years with native culture, native vibe, it helps me to understand what Italian opera brings to the table. And we'll be doing more of that. This, of course, Carmen is French, so that's a little different because there is a fundamental aesthetical difference between the French culture and Italian. But nevertheless, it's a wonderful thing. So yeah, we study in Italy. We study Italian opera for some time now.
2: That's incredible. That is so amazing. Thank you so much, Adrian Sylvine, the artistic director of Virtuosi Opera. You can check out Carmen on tour now until June 7th. Four stops in Hartford, Northampton, Mass., New Britain, and New London. You can get tickets at thevirtuosi.org/events. Thank you so much, Adrian. It was a pleasure chatting with you.
3: Savannah, thank you. Thank you very much for having me.
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2: Hi, I'm Savannah with iHeartRadio Community Access. And today I'm on the phone with Andrea Pecorello. She's one of the co-founders and executive director of Sweet Pea Bakery in Norwalk. How are you, Andrea?
4: Very well. Thank you for having me on today.
2: Thank you so much for chatting with me. I'm so excited to hear about everything you guys are doing. So for anyone who hasn't heard about Sweet Pea Bakery, this is the first time. What is it and what do you guys do?
4: So we are a nonprofit bakery with a mission of training and employing adults with developmental disabilities. We were founded in 2019 because we really saw a need for employment for this wonderful population of very, very capable people that just have to be given a chance. So we bake out of a commercial kitchen in Norwalk, Connecticut. We are famous for our colossal cookies, and we ship our gift boxes of these cookies nationwide from our website.
2: I love that. That's so amazing. Now, can you talk a little about the challenges that adults with disabilities face when it comes to finding jobs after they leave school?
4: Sure. Currently, there is around a 75% unemployment rate for adults with disabilities, not because they're not capable, but because employers usually do not know how to fit them into the scheme of their businesses. At Sweet Pea Bakery, we developed a training program. We have, it's a two 12-week programs that all of our bakers have gone through, where we teach them all the skills necessary to work in a commercial kitchen, and also some life skills in there. And it has been very, very successful. We currently have 12 employees. And our new mission is to start a workforce development program at the bakery, where we will train at the bakery a shorter version of our regular training program. And then we will work with local employers to find jobs outside of the bakery for them. But right now we are baking away in Norwalk, Connecticut. Our cookies are sold at Yankee Stadium, which is amazing. We are going to have our own kiosk at the Hartford Healthcare Amphitheater in Bridgeport this summer, so come visit us there. And check out our website. Every purchase, every cookie translates directly into hours of paid employment for our bakers. We always look for corporate sponsors or businesses or corporations that want to sell our cookie boxes or donate to us. We have much higher expenses than a typical bakery because we do everything by hand. The cookies are small batch. They're made about 3 dozen at a time, which is unheard of for these colossal cookies. They are packaged, they are labeled, they are shipped, everything from our Norwalk bakery, where a lot of larger cookie companies have a lot of those tasks done out of house. Those are all jobs for our employees. So we do everything in-house, and the final product, you can tell the love that has gone into each cookie.
2: So you mentioned about pay. Now, you guys aren't here to turn a giant profit. You're just here to, you know, employ these amazing people and give them...
4: Our goal someday, we would love if our cookie sales would just have us break even at the bakery. We rely on local grants, we rely on some larger grants, and we rely a lot on donations from our community to keep us going at the bakery. I always say I would love if I never had to write another grant application again, but again, we really need, in addition, these cookie sales are what keeps our bakers employed. So it's a fine line between what we make from our cookie sales and then what we can raise in grants and donations as well.
2: Okay, so hearing all about these cookies, not going to lie, I'm getting a little hungry. Talk to me about some of the flavors that you have and your most popular flavor.
4: So our most popular flavor is probably our chocolate chip. Everybody loves that one. Some of our more unique flavors are, we have a sweet and salty cookie, which actually has crushed potato chips and a homemade dulce de leche that runs through the cookie. We make all of that in-house. We do a halvesy cookie. If you can't quite decide between chocolate chip and double chocolate, it's exactly what it sounds like. It is half chocolate chip and the other half is double chocolate. That one will be available at the amphitheater this summer. We do a cookie butter, which is absolutely delicious, where we make this cookie butter that runs through a regular cookie. We do a confetti cookie that tastes kind of like a funfetti cake. What else do we do that's very popular? We have a snickerdoodle cookie. We have an M&M, which is very popular with our younger customers. And we even offer a gluten-free cookie. So if you send a box of cookies to somebody and you know that there's somebody gluten-free in their house, we do a gluten-free chocolate chip. We also have specialty boxes. We have a celebration box that comes with party blowers that if somebody's celebrating a birthday or an anniversary, you could go on our website and send that to them with your personalized message. We also have a box that you could send to a graduate and we'll match the colors of the fluff on the inside of the box that protects the cookies to the school colors of either a college they've gotten into or a high school that they're graduating from. So that's a really fun box. And every box comes with our story and our message. So you're not only sending delicious cookies to somebody, but you're really supporting a wonderful mission.
2: I love that. That's just so incredible. Now, if people want to order, you guys are all the way down in Norwalk, but where can people order?
4: Yes, so you can go on our website. It's sweet, the letter P, bakery.org, O-R-G, because we're a nonprofit, so sweetpeabakery.org. And we'd love you to at least check us out. Follow us on Instagram, sweetpeabakeryct. On Instagram, follow us. If you're in the Bridgeport, Fairfield County area and you're at a concert, please check out our kiosk. It's the first time that we will have our very own kiosk that will be staffed by our Sweet Pea employees, which is wonderful. We have a brand new product that is not a cookie that we're actually going to introduce at the Hartford Healthcare Amphitheater. We do offer a crumb cake. We don't ship that. That's for local pickup, but everybody always tells us how amazing the crumbs are on the crumb cake. So we now have a bag of just crumbs, which is the best part of the crumb cake. It's called Crumb Yum. You will be able to get that at the amphitheater in Bridgeport, and that will also be an option starting soon in one of our cookie boxes. So you could send cookies and a bag of Crumb Yum. So that's exciting as well. So follow us on Instagram. If you're a Yankees fan, check us out. We're at 8 of the concession stands at Yankee Stadium. You could buy our colossal cookies there.
2: All right, so I have to ask, the Yankee Stadium story, how did you guys be able to sell the cookies there? That's incredible.
4: So again, this is why I absolutely love sharing our story, because you never know who will hear our story or who will taste our cookie. We had a friend in Westport that worked for one of the organizations at Yankee Stadium. He brought a box of cookies to the brand new executive chef at the stadium in 2024. The chef fell in love with our cookies and fell in love with our story. As he told us, a lot of places have wonderful stories, but not always a product to go along with it. We had both. and he brought us in partway through the season in their luxury suites. And we thought that was, we're like, oh my goodness, we're in the luxury suites. That's amazing. And then they reached out to us that following winter and wanted us at their concession stands. So we started at two or three of their concession stands. Last year, we were moved to even more, and then this year, we came back again, and we're at eight of their concession stands. So you could find our colossal cookies there. So it just shows, I mean, you never know which of your listeners might order a box of cookies or send a box of cookies to somebody who then reads our story and then, you know, decides to send more boxes and so on and so forth. So, so that's why I just love sharing our story.
2: That's so amazing. A sweet treat for an even sweeter cause. Thank you, Andrea Pecorello, co-founder and executive director of Sweet Pea Bakery in Norwalk. If you're interested in ordering, of course, you can check them out online, sweet_pbakery.org. 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Thank you so much, Andrea, for everything that you're doing for this amazing cause, and thank you for chatting with me today.
4: Thank you so much, Savannah. Take care.
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2: Hi, I'm Savannah with iHeartRadio Community Access, and I am joined today by the National Coast Guard Museum President, Captain Wes Pulver of the U.S. Coast Guard. Thank you so much for joining us, Captain Pulver.
5: Savannah, really happy to be in conversation with you today.
2: Likewise. So excited to chat about the National Coast Guard Museum. Can you kind of give us a quick overview of what it's going to be like?
5: Absolutely. So we're real excited. It's been a project of passion for many folks in the U.S. Coast Guard and in a nonprofit, the Coast Guard Museum Association, which I'm president of. And we're building a national museum in New London, Connecticut, right on the Thames River, right behind the train station. So lots of great public access for those coming, parking garages, all the rest. And we're going to build a just about 85,000 square foot museum, which is going to have the stories of the Coast Guard. It's going to have an event center. It's going to have an auditorium where folks can see a film of the Coast Guard introductory and an event center. We're really excited about what we're building and providing for both the Coast Guard to tell their story, something that's certainly a mission of ours to help them tell their story, and something that, you know, everyone in Southern New England, folks from around the country can come and visit, learn about the Coast Guard, learn about more about the armed forces, learn about just more about what the Coast Guard has done in law enforcement and defense and life saving and with the environment and with commerce. It's just going to be a great museum on the waterfront here in New London, Connecticut.
2: This is so exciting. So when can visitors start to come by?
5: Well, they can see it now, but we're under construction right now. We anticipate that the building will be done this year and the installation, which the Coast Guard is going to do because it's a free museum run by the U.S. Coast Guard. The nonprofit, we actually gift the building to the Coast Guard when we're done, and they run the museum. And so they'll set a date of opening. Right now, everyone's very confident in 2027 it'll be open. It's a matter of when, and that's a date that the U.S. Coast Guard will set.
2: Oh, very cool. Okay, so in 2027, let's fast forward a little bit. Once visitors are there, what can they expect when they walk through the doors?
5: Well, the first thing they're going to see, we have an atrium before you actually get into the museum itself. And the atrium itself is five stories high. And in there is a Sikorsky 60J Jayhawk helicopter with a rescue swimmer. That's just going to be extraordinary. That's the iconic image of the Coast Guard. I was actually a ship driver in the Coast Guard. So for me, to say that that's the iconic image, we kibitz back and forth between the aviators and the cuttermen, but it's the iconic image of the Coast Guard. And folks, right when they walk in, they're just going to be, I think, overwhelmed with seeing the rescue swimmer and the helicopter right there above them as they either come up a spiral staircase from the ground level or come across a bridge, which allows them to come down into the museum itself. They're just going to walk into it immersed. It's going to feel Coast Guard really quick to a lot of folks. And that's just the beginning of what we hope is just a great visitor experience. Coming into the museum, visitor desk, help folks. In there is going to be a bookshop, like there always a bookstore. Get some fun Coast Guard, a cup or whatever folks want to buy and make it kind of a personal visit. But there's going to be an auditorium in there on that first floor where they can come see a video of the Coast Guard, learn about it, and then is getting into the immersive exhibits on the second, third, and fourth floors. There's going to be incredible immersive exhibits From, and as I mentioned before, like one wing will be on enforcers on the seas, and some of the artifacts in there, and some of the macro artifacts, they'll see a scan eagle in the overhead. They'll see one of the semi-submersible submarines the Coast Guard actually sees, where they took drugs off a submarine coming to the United States of America. So they'll get a firsthand immersive experience, and then once you get, and then the top deck, the top floor itself, an event center, but also a simulation center. So, you know, young kids can go fly that helicopter mission or be in that command center, make decisions about the environment, or and we even have early learning center for young youth. So the early learners. So we're just excited about what we're putting together, and excited the same passion the Coast Guard has, because they're working on those exhibits and those storylines right now.
2: That's so incredible. I am so excited to check this out. I mean, it just sounds like it's going to be an amazing experience for anybody who walks through the doors. But I want to chat a little bit about the location. So New London, why specifically did you guys pick New London for the location?
5: Well, interestingly, the location was actually picked. Our Connecticut delegation fought for this location years and years ago in Congress, and New London, Connecticut was chosen as a location. I think partially because of the history of New London. Not only is the Academy here and the Leadership Development Center is here, but one of the original 10 cutters in the Revenue Marine in 1791 was stationed right where the museum is. Folks don't know that, you know, we have a station in New London, the Research and Development Center. This is a Coast Guard city, and New London proudly calls itself Connecticut's Coast Guard City. So there was a decision effectively by Congress, fought for by our Connecticut delegation to bring it to New London. But the location's the history here, and then the opportunity being on the water. The Coast Guard and the Congress, through the infrastructure bill, are reporting the Coast Guard Bark Eagle, the tall ship, America's tall ship, right there on the waterfront adjacent to the museum. I mean, it's going to feel like a campus of just Coast Guard history. What a wonderful location. And then lastly, I brought up before, it's actually on the transportation hub. So people can come from Shoreline East on Amtrak, the ferries that run in and out of here. There's 3 million people that are getting on a ferry or a train within 200 feet of this museum. So it's going to be an accessible, to be in a small town or a small city like this with a National Armed Services Museum, one of just five, that itself, it's a smaller area than the three that are in D.C. or the ones in Ohio. But having said that, given the transportation hub, given the history here with the Coast Guard, given the waterfront that the city of New London, basically gifted to the federal government to build their museum here, I think it's an extraordinary location.
2: I mean, I always grew up going to New London, and it's very clear, even just as, you know, someone who's growing up in Connecticut, someone who's not from here, you go to New London, as you mentioned, it is a Coast Guard city. People know it, people love it. But what is this museum going to mean for the local community and just kind of the region as a whole?
5: Well, first off, I mean, one thing we're doing it with LEARN, so Connecticut LEARN, is we're trying actually to

0: And then what that results in is economic development. I mean, obviously, you know, looking at $10 million+ being reinvested into this area through those visitors. We've had investments into New London, folks that are building apartment complexes and building, you know, building potential hotels call us and they say, hey, what's your timeline? So we know it's stimulating the economy. We know it's, but we've also, not just on the tourism, but in the education piece, we're trying to reach out to as many folks as possible to get them excited because we think this will be a special museum in southeastern Connecticut.
1: I mean, it sounds like it's going to be special. Such an incredible project. The National Coast Guard Museum, going to be open sometime in 2027. Where can people get info and kind of keep updated with everything happening over there?
0: Well, we have our own webpage, CoastGuardMuseumAssociation.org, CoastGuardMuseum.org. If they go there and look for us, we have information there. You know, right now we are really focused on the building of the construction. We are really focused with the Coast Guard on the building of the exhibit. So we're really focused there right now. But as we get closer to opening, you'll see more and more about us. We're going to be a lot more public, you know, doing events with the town and all the rest. But right now, our focus is getting this up, especially in our perspective, getting the building done by the end of the year. But again, going to CoastGuardMuseumAssociation.org, going seeing our webpage, and we're going to be more and more into just the local press. It's something that, you know, we wanted to make sure we were at that 80% point before we got really vocal in the community, but we're getting there, and we're so excited about what we're about to provide for the community.
1: I'm so excited to check it out. The National Coast Guard Museum, the President, Captain Wes Pulver of the U.S. Coast Guard, thank you so much for taking the time to chat with us today, and thank you so much for your service.
0: Thank you, Savannah. I really enjoyed serving, and I look forward to seeing everyone listening at the museum once we get her open. So thanks so much for the time today.
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0: teammate meteorologist Zach Duhame. Highs near 60, but it's going to feel like the 50s with a northwest wind gusting up to 25. Sun to some clouds. Should be dry. Passing sprinkle possible. Near 70 on Monday. 70s on Tuesday. 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

two songs from now, I'm going to tell you how you can win tickets to go see Olivia Rodrigo before they even go on sale. Now, she's coming through People's Bank Arena in September here in Connecticut, kicking off the entire tour right here. It's KC 101.

0: KC101. How do you win these Olivia Rodrigo tickets? All right, real simple. All right, you can win them right now. 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And that's how you're going to win these tickets right now before you can even buy these. All weekend long, we're doing this here on KC101. 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

Money on the 20s is back tomorrow morning with Elvis Duran starting at 9:20 here on KC101. Get yourself $1,000 because I know we all could use it with these gas prices, man. They keep going up, up, up, man. I don't know about you, but I'm poor because of the gas prices right now. It's Sabrina Carpenter.

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Rodrigo is coming to Connecticut to kick off her tour in September, and you can win tickets to go to People's Bank Arena. 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Follow us on there, and all the information on how to win these tickets before you can even buy them is right on our Instagram right now. David Guetta and Ava Max is on right now. It's KC101.

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Devil Wears Prada 2 hit theaters this weekend. I feel like it's a cold weekend, so maybe good to go see that again today after brunch. 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KC101.

Elvis Duran's back tomorrow with your shot to win $1,000 with Money on the 20s. Kicks off at 9:20 tomorrow, then every hour on the 20s. While you listen to us pretty much all day long here on KC 101. Here's Gaga and Bruno Mars.

You saw the big news. Spirit Airlines went out of business at 3 o'clock in the morning, literally a Saturday morning, which is insane. So people are stranded all over the country without a flight. No way to get their money back either. It's crazy. It's Joe, end of beginning on KC 101.

Zoe Kravitz is older than him, at least. They're getting married. They just got engaged. Spent about $500,000 on the engagement ring. Here's Elle Langley, Choosing Texas on KC 101.

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Sienna Spyro. 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We're kicking off Olivia Rodrigo's tour here in Connecticut. 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

So Pizza Hut is bringing back Book It. This summer reading program is back. So this is for kids. I mean, I don't know if they would give me a free personal pan pizza if I read a book. I don't know. That'd be kind of cool, though, right? 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

So Chipotle is thanking teachers with free food this month. As kids, it's Teachers Month. This is kind of wild. So basically, they want to give about $100,000 worth of free food. All I got to do, if you're a teacher, is go to their website and sign up to win it by May 8th. 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

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Hey there, it's Mike Klein hanging out with you. We're giving away Olivia Rodrigo tickets before you can buy them on our Instagram all this weekend. So open up Instagram right now. 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

giving away a pair of Olivia Rodrigo tickets. Monday, when you hear two Olivia songs back-to-back between 9 and 5, be caller 101 to get those tickets with KC 101. Here's Sabrina Carpenter now. When did you get hot?

crazy things people have said when they were hooking up. Will you pay my phone bill? Oh my God, you feel like a warm honey bun? Oh God, that's so creepy. She screamed out, thank you, Robin. Robin was my ex. These are funny, man. People will say this. According to BuzzFeed, it's KC 101.

It is KC101. She just dropped her Midnight Sun remix album. Talking about Zara Larsson, we had the album release party this past Thursday at 9 o'clock. It was so freaking good. Here she is now, Midnight Sun on KC101.

music station. That's new. Bruno Mars called Risk It All. I'm Mike Klein hanging out with you. So it's over. Spirit Airlines ceased operations at 3 o'clock in the morning yesterday. Isn't that insane? No more flights. People are stranded all over the country because of this whole situation. It's a mess. It's Getting Out and Forever Young on KC 101.

0: get your tickets to go see Olivia Rodrigo. So she was on SNL last night. She killed it. She's coming to Connecticut to kick off her entire tour right here at People's Bank Arena. So here's what you got to do. It's going to be in September. You got to go to Instagram right now and make sure you're following us at KC1013FM on Instagram. That's one way to win. And then Monday, tomorrow, listen for two Olivia Rodrigo songs to play back to back. When you hear that Be Color 101, you can win tickets that way as well. All right, two places to win those Olivia Rodrigo tickets before they go on sale. It's on KC101.
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By the way, if you weren't dancing to Ponte Replay by Rihanna just now, I mean, I don't know if we could be friends, quite frankly. What's going on? It's Michelle Fay on KC101, Connecticut's number one hit music station. Let me know if there's something special you want to hear. It is your Sunday at Fay on Air, and I got you covered.

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4: 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Heroes like Fire Captain Andrew Donner, inspired by the bravery of New York City firefighters on 9/11, Andrew devoted his life to serving his community. He rose through the ranks of his fire department, training rigorously and leading with courage. 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
18: A cool breeze on this Sunday fun day. This is Storm Teammate Meteorologist Zach Duhame. Highs near 60, but it's going to feel like the 50s with a northwest wind gusting up to 25. Sun to some clouds. Should be dry. Passing sprinkle possible. Near 70 on Monday. 70s on Tuesday. Track that warm up on the News 8 app.
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So it's an Olivia Rodrigo winning weekend. And of course, we want to make it happen for you and hook you up. 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

0: KC101, Connecticut's number one hit music station. So it's an Olivia Rodrigo winning weekend because our girl is going to be kicking off her tour here in Connecticut this September at the People's Bank Arena. 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And then again, mañana, tomorrow, it's going to be the Olivia Rodrigo double play where we're going to have your chance to win. 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

Taylor Swift and Toy Story 5. I mean, are you one of the fans that saw it coming? 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

KC101, Connecticut's number one hit music station. Charlie Puth going to be taking over Mohegan Sun on the 23rd. Right now, imagine him singing this one live. Just saying. 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

And Connecticut's number one hit music station. As a mom of two littles, I can tell you right now, I'm most definitely doubling down on this personal time for Mother's Day. That's what we want. What does your mama want? Let's talk in minutes.

inspiration mashup on Instagram and TikTok with Sienna Spiro. I mean, listen, Die on This Hill is so good. It's almost impossible to sing. So, hey, I am so here for this, but if you do, let me know at KC1013 FM. By the way, Sienna Spiro is next. 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

KC101, Connecticut's number one hit music station. You gotta love the Sabrina Carpenter flat out called out her fans saying, put down your phones and dance to this new one. Because she came out with a new collab with Madonna and it's so good. Right now, it's When Did You Get Hot?

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What's up? It's Savannah. The internet thinks Taylor Swift and Jack Antonoff have got some serious beef going on. And I've got the truth. So I'll tell you what's actually happening. That's coming up just a few songs away. But first, it's Huntrick's Golden.

The internet seems to think that Taylor Swift is beefing with Jack Antonoff because he wasn't super involved in the life of a showgirl. Turns out Taylor just wanted to try something different creatively. But they're all good. See everything they had to say. 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
2: 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Looks like some slowdowns on

I feel like we make dumb purchases all the time. It's KC101, and I want to know the stupidest thing you've blown a lot of money on. 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
1: So there's a place in New York called Serendipity, and they have something called a $1,000 ice cream sundae.
0: Oh, God, this is not starting well.
1: And it's got, like, gold flakes on it and stuff like that. Like, it was okay. Like, it tasted pretty all right. But, you know, it was just, I had kept seeing it on, like, Food Network and different shows. And so I was like, I'm here. It's right there. I have to try this ice cream sundae.
0: I don't really know what to say right now. I mean, I'm happy that you had the experience. I'm happy you're happy. I hope somebody split it with you. I mean, I thought the $40 truffle bread at Monkey Bar, that's all over my TikTok in New York City. I thought that was expensive, but the $1,000 ice cream sundae, yeah, but that one takes the cake. What about you? Something you spend a ridiculous amount of money on? Hit me on Instagram at Real Savannah G.
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7: C101 traffic. 95, we have some slowdowns, certainly some extra volume now as you travel northbound between Milford up to West Haven and then southbound New Haven down to West Haven. Looks like the Wilbur Cross is pretty quiet from the Milford Parkway all the way up to 691 and 84 westbound, little extra volume into Waterbury. I'm Chanel Crispin.
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What's up? It's Savannah. Zara Larsson revealing her pop Mount Rushmore, and it's kind of iconic. I'll tell you who she's got on there. That's coming up in just a few minutes. But first, another pop icon, Sabrina Carpenter. When did you get hot?

Christina Aguilera, Celine Dion, Beyonce, and Whitney Houston. That is who Zara Larsson put on her pop Mount Rushmore, and I couldn't agree more. You can check out everything she had to say. The full interview is up. 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

I think we've all bought something that in the moment we're like, oh, this is a good idea. And then in hindsight, you're like, ooh, this was a giant waste. It's KC101. And if you did this lately, I want to know about it. 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They say

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0: Yeah, I can't imagine if my husband came home and was like, babe, I just dropped $5,000 on a guitar. Not gonna lie, that would not go well in my house either. But what about you? What is something you spent a ridiculous amount of money on? 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

Not only did Olivia Rodrigo announce her brand new tour this week, she also announced it's going to be kicking off here in Connecticut, in Hartford, People's Bank Arena. And we've got your shot to win tickets on our Instagram at KC1013FM. Good luck.

What's up? It's Savannah. Tate McRae proving she will do anything to turn a look. And I respect the hustle. I'll tell you what she did. That's just a few songs away. But first, Somber, back to Friends.

I gotta respect Tate McRae's hustle. She was just at Billboard Women in Music's award ceremony. And oh my gosh, the girl was wearing this gorgeous leather corset dress, but she couldn't sit in it. In the TikTok video, it's just so iconic. 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

0: and northbound into West Haven. That's a bit slow, but not bad into Brantford and on into Old Saybrook. I'm Chanel Crispin.
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Having regrets is part of being human, and that's okay as long as you're conscious of them. It's KC101. We are talking about the wildest thing that you have dumped a lot of money on. Yeah, please hit me up on Insta at Real Savannah G.

0: 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Talk to me about something you spend a ridiculous amount of money on.
1: Okay, that's a little embarrassing. This She-Ra Princess of Power 40th birthday Barbie action figure by Mattel.
0: Wait, how expensive could this thing be?
1: I ended up spending $400 on this Barbie because it was for my sister. It was her 40th birthday. She grew up being obsessed with She-Ra. She even has a tattoo of She-Ra on her horse, Swiftwind, on her thigh. And it was her 40th birthday, and this Barbie came out, and it was the 40th birthday of She-Ra. And I was like, okay, I've got to get this for her.
0: I mean, if it's a collector's item, maybe I could justify the price, but I feel like that's a lot of money. But hey, it's a milestone birthday. You're a very good sister. That's all I got to say. But what about you? What is something that you spend a ridiculous amount of money on? Hit me on Insta at Real Savannah G.
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Olivia Rodrigo kicking off her tour at People's Bank Arena up in Hartford. 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

What's up? It's Savannah. The Devil Wears Prada 2 is officially out, and Meryl Streep is revealing how Lady Gaga really got involved. I'll tell you, that's coming up just a couple of minutes away. First, Olivia Dean. So easy.

like Lady Gaga got recruited for The Devil Wears Prada 2 by Meryl Streep herself. By personal phone call. Like, how do you say no to that? Check out the full interview. 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

Everybody on the internet is freaking out because Harry Styles' engagement ring to Zoe Kravitz, completely identical to the one that Channing Tatum gave her. Well, yeah, if you don't believe me, you can see the pictures. Okay.

The drama on this season of Selling Sunset, oh, I cannot wait. Looks like Christine Quinn and Heather Rae El-Moussa are coming back confirmed for season 10, and they have got unfinished business, and they're talking about it. KC101.com.